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0: Attorney Lotto, please remain standing as the clerk of court administers the oath.
1: Yes,
0: so far as the prosecution's second witness is concerned. Clerk of court, recognize.
2: Please raise your right hand. You, Jeremy C. Lotto.
1: I, Jeremy C. Lotto.
2: Do swear.
1: Do swear.
2: That the evidence you shall give.
1: That the evidence that I will be giving.
2: In the case now pending.
1: In the case now pending.
2: Between the Philippines and Vice President Sara Zimmerman Duterte.
1: Between the Philippines and Vice President Sara Zimmerman Duterte.
2: Shall be the truth.
1: Shall be the truth.
2: The whole truth.
1: The whole truth.
2: And nothing but the truth.
1: And nothing but the truth.
2: So help me God.
1: So help me God.
0: Your witness, counsel for the prosecutors.
3: Attorney Lotok, you may sit down.
1: Thank you, sir.
3: Your Honors, the testimony of our second witness, Attorney Jeremy C. Lotok, is offered to prove the following. Number one, Jeremy Lotok is a lawyer by profession, and he was the chief of the Cybercrime Division of the National Bureau of Investigation, or NBI, in 2024. Pangalawa, kasama siya sa NBI team na nagsagawa ng investigasyon sa mga pagbabanta ng Vice Presidente na ginawa sa isang online media briefing noong Nobyembre 23 taong 2024, kung saan diniklara ng Vice Presidente na siya ay kumontrata na ng isang tao para patayin ang Pangulo ng Republika ng Pilipinas, ang unang ginan at ang dating Speaker ng House of Representatives. 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Una, the manner of the respondent's delivery of the statement that she intended her remarks to be real and serious threats. She was not merely joking when she uttered those threats. Pangalawa, mga kababayan, even before that fateful press conference on November 23, 2024, bago yung press conference na yan, may nakontrata ng mamamatay tao yung Vice Presidente bago pa man ang press conference na yan.

0: This witness, Attorney Lotok, will identify and authenticate the affidavit of investigation, the annexes, as well as a couple of videos in relation to the NBI's investigation. And number six offer, he will also testify on such other matters as are relevant and material to the impeachment of the Vice President. Ready for comment, Your Honor, please.
1: Counsel for the respondent, Attorney Binluan.
2: Subject of cross, Your Honor.
0: Thank you so much.
1: The counsel for the prosecutor may proceed.
0: Daghang salamat, Mr. Presiding Officer, Honorable Judges. Attorney Lotok.
3: Sir.
0: Maupay nga kulup, haibo.
3: Maupay nga kulup man, sir.
0: Waray-waray po. We are both waray-waray. At same time, si Bano. Attorney Lotok, pwede bang mas malapit pa sa microphone para marinig ng sambayanan lahat ng isasagot ko po sa mga tanong ko?
3: Okay? Yes, sir.
0: Now, Mr. Lotok, kindly state your name, edad, and other personal circumstances.
3: I am Attorney Jeremy C. Lotok, 50 years of age, and currently the Regional Director of the NBI Bangsamoro Autonomous Region in Muslim Mindanao, sir.
0: Mm-hmm. Sinabi mo ikaw ay isang abogado, Attorney Lotok, di ba?
3: Opo.
0: Now, yung tanong, kailan ka naging membro ng ating Philippine Bar?
3: I was admitted to the Philippine Bar and took my lawyer's oath in 2013, sir.
0: Mm-hmm. 2013. Now, Mr. Lotok, ano ba yung current position mo, occupation mo, kung meron man?
3: The regional director for or of the NBI Bangsamoro Autonomous Region in Muslim Mindanao, sir.
0: Ikaw ay isang NBI regional director for BARM. Now, yung tanong is, how long have you been with the NBI?
3: I have been in the NBI for the past 12 years, sir.
0: Mm-hmm. 12 years. No, tanong is, I think based on my counting, that would be since 2014. Tama po ba?
3: Opo, Your Honor.
0: Mm-hmm. Now, kailan ka ba na-designate as the NBI Regional Director ng BARM?
3: I was designated in January this year as Regional Director of the NBI BARM, sir.
0: January 2026. Now, prior to your designation as the NBI Regional Director for BARM, ano ba yung previous position mo within NBI?
3: I was the Regional Director for Region 4B or Mimaropa, sir. I think July 2025
0: you became. Okay, now, prior to your designation as NBI Regional Director for Mimaropa, what was your previous position, kung meron man?
3: I was the Chief of the NBI Cybercrime Division, Your Honor.
0: Mm-hmm. Chief ng NBI Cybercrime Division. Now, kailan ka? Kailan ka na-designate as chief ng NBI Cybercrime Division?
3: I was designated in February 2023, sir.
0: 2023, no? Now, sinabi mo ikaw ay naging chief ng NBI Cybercrime Division. Now, yung tanong, Mr. Attorney Lotok, is what were your primary duties and functions bilang hepe ng NBI Cybercrime Division?
3: Primary duties, among others, to plan, direct, supervise the investigation of cybercrime cases pursuant to Republic Act 1175 and other relevant laws. And part of my duties and responsibilities is to investigate high-profile cases pursuant to Republic Act 10867. Specifically, crimes committed by, through and with the use of information and communication technology, sir.
0: Mm-hmm. Now, Mr. Witness, of course, you are aware na ikaw ay tumitestigo sa impeachment trial ng respondent. Now, yung tanong is, kilala mo ba yung respondent sa kasong ito?
3: Yes, Your Honor.
0: Okay, yung tanong now is, why do you know her?
3: She is the incumbent Vice President of the Philippines. And she is the subject of the investigation by the NBI Cybercrime Division, Your Honor.
0: Mm-hmm. So, nasabi mo, she is the subject of an investigation ng NBI Cybercrime Division. Now, yung tanong, Attorney Lotok, is kailan ba? kailan nagsimula yung investigation ng NBI Cybercrime Division

0: on the respondent.
1: November 23, 2024, sir.
0: November 23, 2024. Yung tanong now, Attorney Lotok, is why? Why did the Cybercrime Division commence an investigation on the Vice President?
1: We were directed by the then Director General IBB Santiago to conduct an investigation with regard to a certain video involving an online press conference held on November 23, 2024, where the Vice President uttered that she had already contracted a person to kill the President, Lisa Marcos, and the former Speaker of the House, sir.
0: Mm-hmm. Now, yung tanong, Attorney Lotok, is sa pagkakaalam mo, or kung alam mo, ba't yung NBI yung inatasang gumawa ng investigasyon na ito?
1: Well, under the law, specifically Republic Act 1867, the NBI has primary jurisdiction to undertake investigations on cases, among others, cases involving threats to security and assault against the persons of the highest officials, sir.
0: Mm-hmm. So, threats or assaults on or against highest officials, sabi mo, di ba? Now, yes, yung tanong, Attorney Lotok, is sino ba yung mga highest officials na kung may threat or may assault sa kanila, NBI has to do it, an investigation. Sino yung mga officials na ito?
1: Yes, Your Honor, they are the President, the Vice President, the Senate President, the Speaker of the House, and the Chief Justice of the Supreme Court, sir.
0: All right. Now, so you mentioned Presidente, Vice President, tsaka yung iba pa. Now, you mentioned, Attorney Lotok, that the NBI conducted an investigation on the respondent's statements during an online media briefing on November 23, 2024. Yung tanong now, Attorney Lotok, is what exactly did the respondent say on that day that resulted to the investigation?
1: On that online press conference held on November 23, 2024, the Vice President uttered the following. Huwag kang mag-alala, ma'am, sa security ko sapagkat may kinausap na akong tao. 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No joke, no joke. 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And he said yes.
0: Mm-hmm. Now, Attorney Lotok, no, yun yung statement. No, now, sino ba yung mga membro ng investigation team na galing sa division mo, yung cybercrime division?
1: We have Attorney Van Angluven, the then Executive Officer for Operations ng Cybercrime Division. Attorney Vanessa Asuncion, the Executive Officer for Administration back then. John Mark Kalilong, the Agent on Case, and myself, Your Honor.
0: You mentioned Agent John Mark Kalilong.
1: Yes, Your Honor.
0: The same person who testified before you.
1: Yes, Your Honor.
0: Now, Mr. Witness, how did your division commence the investigation?
1: I instructed the team, specifically Agent Kalilong, that for this particular case, we have to follow the five phases or stages of cybercrime investigation, sir.
0: So you instructed John Mark Kalilong to follow four stages of the investigation?
1: The team and John Mark Kalilong, sir.
0: Now, you mentioned, Attorney Lotok, yung four stages ng cybercrime division for the information ng ating honorable judges sa kayong publiko. This is the question now. Ano ba yung four stages ng investigation na ito?
1: Yeah, Your Honor. For that particular case, first, the identification and preservation of the digital evidence. The collection and hashing of that same digital evidence, that's the second phase. The analysis and attribution phase, the third one. And then the legal evaluation and case filing as the final phase, sir.
0: Mm-hmm. So these are the four stages. Now, if you know, what was Agent Kalilong's response, and if any, sa naging instruction mo sa kanya na sundin yung four stages ng cybercrime investigation?
1: Well, he said yes, and then he proceeded to identify. He proceeded to identify and preserve. Identify and preserve the digital evidence in question, sir.
0: Mm-hmm. Now, you said and that you instructed Agent Kalilong to identify and preserve. Na mention mo digital evidence. Yung tanong now is, what is this evidence that you are referring to?
1: It refers to a certain video, Your Honor, involving an online press conference held on November 23, 2024, which was streamed through the Facebook page of one attorney Herminio Lopez Roque Jr. or Harry Roque, Your Honor.
0: So it was the Facebook page of Harry Roque who live streamed the video.
1: Yes, Your Honor.
0: Okay, now, Mr. Witness, after Agent Kalilong identified and preserved yung sinasabi mong video, which you said is the first stage of the investigation, ano yung nangyari after that, kung meron man, tsaka kung alam mo?
1: Yes, Your Honor, the agent in case proceeded to collect that digital evidence and generated hash value on that digital evidence, and at the same time stored that in a data carrier, Your Honor.
0: Alam mo, Attorney Lotok, this is the first time na narinig natin yung term na hash value. And I think it's just proper na yung next question ko, para malaman ng publiko, Attorney Lotok, ano ba yung hash value na yan?
1: Well, under the implementing rules and regulation of Republic Act 10175, or the Reorganization and Modernization Act of NBI, hash value refers to a mathematical algorithm applied to the information like the file, the physical disk, or the logical disk, in this case, the digital evidence, thereby creating a digital fingerprint or mm-hmm. DNA for that information or digital evidence, Your Honor.
0: So to create a fingerprint for the video, is that what you're saying?
1: Yes, Your Honor, in this case, the video.
0: All right. Now, Mr. Witness, after the identification, preservation, collection, and hashing, so far these are the two stages, what happened next, if any, in relation to your investigation on the Vice President's statement?
1: We proceeded to the analysis and attribution phase.
0: Mm-hmm. Now, ano yung nangyari kung meron man, tsaka kung alam mo, in this analysis and attribution phase?
1: In the analysis, we established the intent, the motive, the capability of the Vice President to carry out the threats he mentioned, as well as we proceeded to identify the individuals present in that press conference on November 23, 2024, sir.
0: Okay, so sinabi mo, you proceeded to identify the different individuals in that video. Siguro yung publiko, they're now interested. So, what happened? What happened pagkatapos yung mag-proceed sa pag-identify sino ba yung nasa video na yan?
1: First, we have identified media personalities from Philippine Daily Inquirer, from the Manila Times, from the Reuters, SMNI, etc. And then we have also identified the Vice President herself, mm-hmm. who in their presence, openly and publicly, uttered that she had already contracted a person to kill the President, Lisa Marcos, and the former Speaker of the House, and instructed the person to be relentless in killing the three. And it was streamed through the Facebook page again of Harry Roque, Your Honor.
0: You said to be relentless in the killing. Okay, now, after finding out that indeed the Vice President uttered that, to be relentless in the killing, what happened next, if any, in relation to the investigation you conducted?
1: We continued the open source investigation to determine if there were utterances made by the Vice President in previous dates, mm-hmm. Your Honor. Mm-hmm.
0: Now, ano ba yung naging resulta, kung meron man, tsaka kung alam mo, sa naging open source investigation ng NBI into sinasabi mong mga previous statements ng Vice President?
1: We have found a press conference dated October 18, 2024, streamed through the official Facebook page of the Office of the Vice President. And we were able to identify, for us, being the investigator, at least three material lines or utterances made by the Vice President, sir.
0: Okay. So you said in that press conference, sinabi mo, you found three utterances or statements ng Vice President. Okay,
1: among others, sir, yeah.
0: Among others. So let's focus on the on these three. Ano ba yung three statements na sinasabi mo?
1: Well, the first one, the Vice President uttered, gusto kong tanggalin yung ulo niya ba? And then the second one, the Vice President uttered, I realize toxic na itong relationship. Mm-hmm. Referring to the relationship between the Vice President and the President. And then number three, I imagine myself cutting his head.
0: Okay now, Your Honor. Recap, sinabi mo gusto kong tanggalin ng ulo niya. And then sinabi mo rin sa third, I imagine cutting his head. Based on your investigation, Attorney Lotok, kaninong ulo ba yung rinirefer ng Vice President na gusto niyang tanggalin?
1: The President of the Republic of the Philippines, sir.
0: Yung ulo ng Presidente ng Republika ng Pilipinas.
1: Opo.
0: What proof, if any, do you have that the Vice President said this?
1: We have that video, Your Honor, dated October 18, 2024.
0: Now, kung maaalala mo, Mr. Witness, saang portion or portion ng video na iyan maririnig yung President, yung Vice President, sinasabi yung mga katagang, gusto kong tanggalin yung ulo niya, imagine myself cutting his head.
1: Your Honor, if I may refer to my notes.
0: Your Honor, I move that.
2: Witness may do so.
0: Thank you so much.
1: Thank you, Your Honor.
2: Yes, counsel for respondent may observe as the witness peruses his notes.
0: Your Honor, may we also be allowed to do the same through
2: similar order with respect to the counsel for the prosecutor.
1: Your Honor, from timestamps 1 hour, 35 minutes, and 57 seconds to 1 hour, 36 minutes, and 10 seconds. Mm-hmm. And then 1 hour, 36 minutes, and 52 seconds. And then 1 hour, 36 minutes, and 58 seconds.
0: Okay, so far, Your Honor, for the record, okay, Your Honor, please, sorry. The gentleman mentioned two timestamps. So question, if those portions, okay, are shown to you, will you be able to identify the same?
1: Yes, Your Honor.
0: Your Honor, at this juncture, Your Honor, please, the video has already been identified, marked and identified by our previous witness, and it is marked as Exhibit P-Roman numeral 4-11 for the prosecution. We move that these two portions with individual timestamps, as mentioned, be shown to this witness for his identification, Your Honor, please.
2: Where is the USB, counsel?
0: We move that we be allowed to unseal the marked exhibit, Your Honor, please, that was presented last time, Your Honor, please. It's with us. It's with the prosecution.
2: Kindly unseal the document in the presence of the counsel for respondent. Witness is instructed to unseal the USB. This has been previously marked. So after the unsealing, counsel for the prosecutor and for the respondent are instructed to kindly accompany each other to the tech booth to make sure it is the same, one and the same USB that will be played.

For the record, this will be timestamps 1 hour 35 minutes to 57 seconds to 1 hour 36 minutes and 10 seconds for the first timestamp. I mean, for the first portion. And the second portion is from 1 hour 36 minutes to 52 seconds to 1 hour 36 minutes and 58 seconds.

0: There's one more counsel, right?
1: Yes, Your Honor. Waiting for the second video. Consisting of 6 seconds only, Your Honor, please.

0: imagined myself cutting his head.
1: Okay, thank you so much, Your Honor, please. May I proceed, Your Honor, please?
2: Counsel may proceed.
1: Mr. Witness, what relation, if any, do those videos have, portions of the videos have, with the video you mentioned earlier?
3: That's the same video I mentioned, Your Honor.
1: Okay, thank you so much. Let's proceed. Attorney Lotok, now, after you discovered these previous statements by the Vice President, what happened next, if any, in relation to the investigation you conducted on the Vice President's statements on November 23, 2024?
3: Yes, Your Honor. We have also discovered reactions from the recipients, specifically from the President himself, the Speaker of the House, relevant government agencies tasked to secure the life of the President and the national security, okay. Your Honor.
1: Thank you so much. You know, Mr. Witness, let's focus on the President kasi it's his head, ulo ng Presidente, yung gustong tanggalin ng Vice President. Let's focus on the President. Now, what did he say again in particular?
3: If I may refer to my notes, sir.
1: Your Honor.
2: You may do so.
3: Thank you, Your Honor.

0: Yes, Your Honor. Among others, quote, nakakabahala ang mga pahayag na narinig natin itong mga nakarang araw. 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Unquote.
1: Mm-hmm. Now, thank you so much. Okay. Attorney Lotok, you said that the former speaker of the House of Representatives also gave yung tugon niya sa naging mga pagbabanta ng Vice Presidente laban sa buhay niya. Could you just summarize exactly ano ba yung tugon ng former speaker ng House of Representatives?
0: Yes, Your Honor, if I remember it right, I think the speaker issued a statement during the plenary session November 25, 2024, which was published in the ANC Digital. And among others, the former speaker stated that the utterances were dangerous, unprecedented. Isa itong banta sa demokrasya at sa seguridad ng bansa.
1: All right. Now, Mr. Witness, Attorney Lotok, sinabi mo rin na may mga ahensya ng gobyerno na nagbigay din ng kanilang tugon sa mga pagbabanta ng Vice Presidente. If you may, anong mga ahensya na ito?
0: Yes, Your Honor. The Presidential Communications Office, the Philippine National Police, the National Security Council, and the Armed Forces of the Philippines.
1: Okay. Let's focus on muna sa Presidential Communications Office. Ano ba yung statement ng Presidential Communications Office, kung alam mo?
0: If I remember it right, PCO classified the threat as an active threat.
1: As an active threat.
0: And directed the Presidential Security Command to investigate the matter.
1: As an active threat.
0: It was the Executive Secretary who directed the Presidential Security Command, sir, based on that statement.
1: Okay. Now, sinabi mo rin yung Philippine National Police. Yung tanong is, kung maalala mo, ano ba yung sinabi ng PNP in response sa naging mga pagbabanta ng Vice Presidente sa buhay ng Presidente sa kayong dalawa pa?
0: Your Honor, if I may refer to my notes.
1: Yeah. Your Honor?
2: You may do so, Your Honor. You may do so, Mr. Witness.
0: Thank you, Your Honor. The Philippine National Police issued a statement relative to the press conference made by the Vice President. Quote, the Philippine National Police threats any threat to the safety and security of the President and all public officials with the utmost seriousness. In light of the Vice President Sara Duterte's recent statement, which directly referenced an assassin contracted to target the President, the PNP recognizes the grave nature of this matter. The safety of the President is a national concern, and any direct or indirect threat to his life must be addressed with the highest level of urgency. Close unquote. Hindi ko na binasa lahat.
1: All right.
0: Your Honor.
1: Attorney Lotok, now, the PNP used, based on your statement as the response of the PNP used the term assassin in referring to the person contracted by the Vice President to kill the President and two others?
0: Your Honor, it was not just the PNP, even the Presidential Communications Office also used the term assassin, Your Honor.
1: Okay. Now, what about the National Security Council? Ano bang sinabi ng NSA kung alam mo?
0: Again, Your Honor, if I may refer to my notes. Pwede na ba?
1: Your Honor? Your Honor? May the witness be allowed to refer to his notes once more.
2: You may do so, Mr. Witness.
0: Thank you, Your Honor.

0: Your Honor, the question was about the statement of the NSC, right?
1: Yes.
0: Quote, the National Security Council considers all threats to the President of the Philippines as serious. Any and all threats against the life of the President shall be validated and considered a matter of national security, unquote.
1: Okay, now, sinabi mo rin na yung Armed Forces of the Philippines or AFP nagbigay din ng kanilang response sa naging pagbabanta ng Vice Presidente. Kung alam mo, tsaka kung maaalala mo, ano ba yung sinabi ng Armed Forces of the Philippines?
0: Same, Your Honor, if I may refer to my notes.

0: the record, we're borrowing. Just for the record.
1: For orderly proceeding, Your Honor, please, I think it's proper for Attorney Sisson to ask to be recognized first.
0: Yes, Your Honor, we will do that. If I may be recognized, Your Honor.
2: Depends. What is the pleasure of Attorney Counsel for Respondent Attorney Sisson?
0: We'll just state an observation on the notes.
1: Your Honor, I think
2: Counsel, we agreed
1: first
2: that only one counsel shall speak insofar as the presentation of a witness is concerned. This was objected to by the counsel for respondents, even if it was asked for by the counsel for the prosecutors.
1: Your Honor, for the record, we are not objecting, but you know, for a properly proceeding, Attorney Sisson.
2: Counsel, it's okay. The chair will make a ruling. Attorney Binluan can handle that. With your permission, Attorney Sisson.
3: Your Honor, I'd just like to share the observation that the witness is reading from notes, from his notes, and not directly from the document that he identified.
1: And if I may reply to that, Your Honor, to that non-issue, Your Honor, if I may?
2: Yes,
1: Your Honor. Your Honor, there's nothing.
2: Yes, counsel for the prosecutor.
1: Your Honor, wala po sa rules na kailangan na yung tugon ng isang witness, sinabi niyang notes, dapat based isang dokumento. In fact, Your Honor, please, yung iniisip ng ating rules, yung mga notes na ginawa mismo ng witness. For the public, if you're interested, you may look at Rule 130, Section 16 ng Rules of Court. Andun yun, po pwedeng tingnan ng isang testigo yung notes na ginawa niya. Rule 130, Section 16, Honor, please.
2: Before I recognize counsel for respondent, Senator Judge Lacson, what is your pleasure, sir?
4: Thank you, Mr. Presiding Officer. This is relevant to the discussion.
2: The gentleman may proceed and he has 2 minutes.
4: Yes. You requested to refer to your notes a number of times during your direct examination. Ang tanong ko, opo, are you referring to an investigator's notes or notebook or simply notes?
5: No, Your Honor. During the investigation, I have copies of the affidavit of investigation that we have.
4: Yeah. I asked that question because my understanding of an investigator's notes or notebook to be credible and may even be used as part of the examination or evidence in chief, depending on its authenticity and purpose and the role of evidence, is that the contents therein were written on the exact dates when the subjects of those notes actually happened. Ito yung ginawa niyo mismo?
5: Yes, Your Honor, during
4: the investigation. Thank you for the clarification.
2: Thank you, Senator Judge Lacson. Noted and entered in the records. Counsel for respondent, what is your pleasure?
6: Your Honor, that was a mere manifestation, Your Honor. We just want to put it for the record.
2: There being no objections, some witness may proceed and answer, or counsel may proceed with his questions.
1: The Armed Forces of the Philippines, ano sinabi ng Armed Forces? Are we done? That's it. Okay, so let's go back.
5: Yeah, if I may, Your Honor.
1: Yes.
2: Witness may continue to answer.
5: Thank you, Your Honor. On November 23, 2024, General Romeo S. Browner, Chief of Staff of the Armed Forces of the Philippines, issued the following statements. Quote, "The Armed Forces of the Philippines is a professional organization focused on its mandate to protect the people and the state. Our personnel are loyal to the Constitution and the chain of command," unquote. Hindi ko na po binasa lahat, sir.
1: Okay, now, after you and your team discovered these responses, Attorney Lotok, what happened next, if any, kung meron man, tsaka kung alam mo, in relation sa investigation nyo, sa mga statements ng Vice President on that day, November 23, 2024?
5: We issued subpoena to the media personalities present during the online press conference of November 23, 2024.
1: Mm-hmm.
5: Sir, what? For them to appear on December 4, 2024, sir.
1: You issued a subpoena to the media personalities that you said andun sa media conference na yun to appear on December 4, 2024. Now, sino ba yung mga media personalities na pinasubpoena ng NBI?
5: Again, Your Honor, if I may refer to my...
2: You may do so, Mr.
5: Thank you, Your Honor.

0: First to the late Dempsey Sidin Reyes of the Philippine Daily Inquirer, and then to Red Whore Marky J. Mendoza of the Manila Times, Bons Magsambol of Rappler, Ana Rosario Malindo Uy of the Manila Times, Jason Rubrico of the SMNI, and Mikael Flores of the Reuters, Your Honor.
1: Mm-hmm. Okay. Now, Mr. Witness, yung tanong now is, ba't kailangan isabina ng NBI itong mga media personalities na ito na mag-appear sa NBI sa araw na iyon, December 4, 2024?
0: Your Honor, they were there during the online press con and they participated the press conference. So, ang tingin namin, meron silang personal knowledge kasi nandutun sila at nag-participate po sila. Kaya, we deemed it proper to issue subpoena on them.
1: Now, so you said na they were subpoenaed to appear on December 4, 2024 in the NBI. Now, what happened on that day, December 4, 2024, if any, and if you know, in relation to the investigation you conducted?
0: The agent on case reported to me that Mr. Reyes and I think Mr. Magsambol appeared before the Office of the Cybercrime Division and participated in the process of the interview, sir.
1: Now, how do you know that these two individuals, at least, si Dempsey Reyes, again, may his soul rest in peace, and Magsambol appeared before the NBI on that day, December 4, 2024?
0: Yes, Your Honor, aside from the fact that the agent in case reported that to me, he showed to me the minutes of meeting wherein the signatures of the late Mr. Reyes and Magsambol were affixed on it, Your Honor.
1: Okay.
0: May nakapirma ho sila doon sa minutes of meeting, sir.
1: All right, now. Thank you so much, Attorney Lotok. Now, Attorney Lotok, you said that your team interviewed members of the media. You issued subpoena to them and they appeared. Now, what else happened, if any, in relation to the investigation you conducted?
0: We issued subpoena ad testificandum to the vice president herself to shed light in the investigation we are conducting, sir.
1: So you're telling the public that you, NBI, also issued a subpoena to the vice president?
2: Yes, Your Honor. Your Honor.
1: Okay, now proceed, Your Honor. Now, what proof, if any, do you have that in fact the NBI issued a subpoena addressed to the vice president?
0: We have copy of that subpoena at testificandum dated November 25, 2024, sir.
1: Now, kung yung subpoena na binigay ng NBI sa vice presidente may petsang Nobyembre 25 taong 2024 ipapakita sa iyo, makikilala mo ba yung dokumentong ito?
0: Opo.
1: Now, we are now in the process of presenting to you a subpoena ad testificandum dated on even date, December 25, 2024.
3: Counsel, for the parties are authorized to approach and give the document.
1: For the record, this is previously marked as Exhibit B-Roman numeral 4-4 for the prosecution. Have you perused the same, Attorney Lotok?
0: Yes, Your Honor.
1: Question, what relation, if any, does that document have with the subpoena you mentioned?
0: This is the same subpoena I mentioned, sir.
1: Thank you so much. So the NBI issued a subpoena to the Vice President.
2: Your Honor, can we just make a comment?
3: Counsel for the respondents, recognized.
1: We have.
2: Your Honor, may we just put on record that Exhibit P-4-4 is a photocopy and it was not, the original or the certified copy thereof was not produced.
1: We are ready to produce that, and that's the next step we are supposed to do.
3: Noted. Please proceed.
1: We have a copy of the certified true copy. We invite the defense to check the same for comparison, Your Honor, please.

0: specific appointment.
1: Counsel for the respondent.
2: Your Honor, it is a faithful reproduction of the certified true copy, Your Honor.
1: Noted for the records. Counsel for the prosecutors may proceed.
3: Now, Mr. Witness, we would like to know, how did the Vice President respond, if any, if at all, and if you know, to the NBI subpoena issued to her?
4: Well, the Vice President did not appear, Your Honor. Instead, she sent her lawyer, Attorney Paul Lawrence Lim, if I'm not mistaken.
3: Okay, she did not appear.
2: Yes, President, answered.
3: Okay, now, question. If you know, what was the Vice President's reason for failing to appear at the NBI, in the NBI, despite the subpoena issued to her?
4: I think the Vice President, in effect, was saying there were office matters to tend to, so she cannot attend the scheduled subpoena date, sir.
3: Office matters. Now, how did the respondent, the Vice President, inform you that she could not attend the subpoena because she was attending to, quote, office matters, unquote?
4: There was a letter, I think, dated November 28, 2024, which was submitted by the counsel of the Vice President, sir.
3: So the letter, December 20, 2024. Now, kung yung kopya ng letter na yan ipapakita sa iyo, ma-identify mo ba yung letter na ito?
4: Opo,
3: now,
4: Your Honor.
3: We're in the process of showing you a copy of the letter dated November 28, 2024.
1: Counsel for the prosecutor may approach, as well as counsel for the respondent.
4: Yes, Your Honor. This is the same letter that I mentioned.
3: Your Honor, can I make a manifestation at this point?
1: The prosecutor may proceed.
3: Your Honor, the letter from the Vice President's lawyer is not marked in exhibit. At this juncture, Your Honor, please, if the defense will agree, we move that the same be marked as an additional exhibit for the prosecution and the specific marking that we are asking the court to follow is Exhibit P-Roman numeral 4-32 for the prosecution, Your Honor, please.
1: Counsel for the respondent.
2: We have no objection to that, Your Honor.
1: So ordered. So marked.
3: Thank you so much. Now, so what did the... Your Honor, please. Your Honor, do we have to pause for the marking or do I proceed?
1: Please proceed, Counsel.
3: Thank you so much, Your Honor, please. Thank you so much. Now, so what did the NBI do? Anong ginawa ng NBI after yung Vice Presidente hindi sumipot sa NBI despite the subpoena kung meron man?
4: Yes, Your Honor. We deemed it proper to issue another subpoena to give the Vice President another time so she can prepare. And at the same time, in reply to the letter submitted by the lawyer, we issued also a letter dated December 2, 2024, because the Vice President in that letter from her lawyer was asking copy of the complaint and the question to be propounded by the NBI to the Vice President.
3: All right. Now, let's go to that letter, Attorney Lotok na. Puntahan natin yung letter na yan. Now, kung alam mo, ano ba yung sinabi ng NBI sa letter na iyan na pinadala sa Vice President after hindi siya sumipot despite the subpoena sent to her?
2: Your Honor, the document would speak for itself. No need for the witness to read.
3: I think the counsel
1: witness may
3: is,
1: answer yes. If he knows.
4: Yeah, among others, sir, sinabi ho doon sa letter namin noong December 2, 2024 na ini-inform namin ang Vice Presidente na iniimbestigahan din po namin yung alleged threat against sa kanyang life. At sinabi namin na kailangan namin yung kanyang presensya para may makuha kaming information, para ho may mapagsimulan kami doon sa investigation against threat to her life, Your Honor.
3: Mm-hmm. Now, What proof, if any, do you have that the NBI issued another subpoena addressed to the Vice President?
4: Yeah, we have that copy of the subpoena dated, if I'm not mistaken, December 2, 2024.
3: Mm-hmm. Sir? Na, okay. Attorney Lota, kung yung kopya ng pangalawang subpoena ipapakita sa iyo, ma-identify mo ba?
4: Yes, sir.
3: Now, we are now in the process of showing you that subpoena. The defense may also
1: counsel
3: check.
1: Counsel for the prosecutor as well as respondent may approach to compare.
3: And for the record, that second subpoena addressed to the Vice President has been previously marked as Exhibit P-Roman numeral 4-6 for the prosecution.
4: That's the same subpoena I mentioned, sir.
3: Okay, so that's the same subpoena. Do we have any observation from the defense?
1: Counsel for respondent.
2: The document is a machine copy, Your Honor.
3: Machine copy. Stephen. Where's the Stephen? Your Honor, we move that the certified true copy in our possession be compared with the photocopy identified by the witness, Your Honor, please.
1: Counsel, this has not been marked, right?
3: This has been marked this time, Your Honor, please. The second
1: This has been marked already.
3: Yes, Your Honor.

0: Same observation, Your Honor, as the last document.
1: Meaning it is a photocopy?
0: It is the same as the photocopy of the copies are the same, but it is not the original, just a photocopy of the original, Your Honor. That was certified.
2: Wait, so
1: I do not get it, counsel.
0: Your Honor, the other document that the prosecution is showing is a certified copy, Your Honor.
1: Mm-hmm.
0: So in other words, it is the same as the photocopy that was previously marked, Your Honor.
1: But certified.
0: Correct, Your Honor.
1: Noted.
3: Thank you.
1: You may proceed.
3: Now, you also mentioned, Attorney Lotok, yung isang letter, this time, it's dated December 2, 2024. Now, kung yung letter na iyan ipapakita sa'yo, ma-identify mo ba ito?
4: Yes, sir.
3: Now, we are in the process of showing you a copy of that letter that is previously marked as Exhibit P-Roman numeral 4-5. With submarking P-Roman numeral 4-5, small letter A. May you peruse the same and answer the question. After perusing the document, what relation, if any, does this document have with the one you mentioned?
4: The same document that I mentioned, sir.
3: Mm-hmm. Okay, thank you so much. Now, Mr. Witness, sa pangalawang sabina, yun.
0: Your Honor, the document again is a photocopy, machine copy.
3: Your Honor, we move that the certified true copy that we have in possession be compared with the photocopy that is marked in exhibit for the prosecution office.
1: Counsel for respondent is instructed to view the certified true copy and make the corresponding manifestation of their observation.
0: Faithful reproduction of the certified copy, Your Honor.
1: Mm-hmm. Noted.
3: Thank you so much. Proceed, Your Honor. Now, Attorney Lotok, ano ba yung naging tugon, kung meron man, tsaka kung alam mo, ng Vice Presidente sa pangalawang sabina na inisyo ng NBI?
4: Yes, Your Honor. The Vice President, again, did not appear, but instead sent her lawyer. With another letter.
3: Another letter?
4: Yes, Your Honor. Submitted to the Office of the Cybercrime Division.
3: Okay, now, kung alam mo, ano ba yung nilalaman ng letrang iyan, yung pangalawang letter ng Vice President in response to the second subpoena ng NBI?
4: If I remember it right, sinasabi doon, we must state the obvious. The NBI is under the administrative supervision ng Secretary of Justice, who is an alter ego of the President, and the Executive Secretary is the chief alter ego. So, minarapat daw niya makinig sa kanyang counsel at hindi na mag-appear sa subpoena ng NBI, Your Honor.
3: Mm-hmm. Now, kung yung what proof, if any, do you have of that letter?
4: We have copy of that letter, Your Honor.
3: Kung yung kopya ng letter na yan ipapakita sa iyo, ma-identify mo ba?
4: Yes, Your Honor.
3: Now, we are showing you a copy of the letter dated December 10, 2024. The question after you peruse the same, what relation, if any, does that document have with the letter you mentioned?
4: The same document that I mentioned, sir.
3: Your Honor, manifestation, the same letter coming from the Vice President's Counsel is not marked in exhibits by the prosecution. Same with the previous letter, we move that the same with agreement from the defense counsel be marked as our exhibit P-Roman numeral 4-33 for the prosecution. It is a photocopy of that letter, Your Honor, please.
1: What does counsel for the respondent say?
0: No objection to that, Your Honor.
3: No objection. Thank you so much.
1: Noted. Kindly have it marked.
3: Your Honor, proceed. Now, Mr. Witness, what else, if any, did the letter state, if any?
4: Well, the counsel for the Vice President stated that the Vice President is confident that the NBI will also investigate the alleged threat against her life. Yun po yung tenor ng letter.
3: Correct.
4: Na yun, sir.
3: Now, ito yung tanong now. You mentioned earlier that the Vice President stated that she already contracted an assassin to kill the president and the two others. Now, objection. Attorney Lotok, wait, not yet done, no question yet.
1: Please proceed, counsel.
3: As the head of the investigation team, what was your impression of the vice president when she declared that she already contracted an assassin to kill the president, the first lady, and the former speaker of the House of Representatives?
0: Objection, Your Honor. Calls for an opinion.
3: Opinion. You may cite the rule, Your Honor, please.
0: And misleading as well, Your Honor. She never mentioned the word assassin.
3: Your Honor, the term, may I reply to that, Your Honor, please?
1: Counsel for the prosecution.
3: The term assassin had a fiction. It is the same term used by the PNP and by the PCO. So it's not plucked out of thin air, Your Honor, please. So we have basis for using the term assassin.
0: But Your Honor, the counsel mentioned that it was VP Saro who mentioned it. And that was phrased in his answer. So we are objecting to that, Your Honor.
1: With the understanding that the witness will base his answer on his investigation or knowledge insofar as the investigation that he himself conducted and led is concerned, and not as a conclusion of fact and law. The witness may answer.
3: What was your impression?
4: Yes, Your Honor. To me, as the chief investigator at that time, the utterances made by the vice president was serious, and the threat was real and actual, sir.
1: Witness, if I may intercede, counsel, is this contained in your investigation report?
4: Yes, sir.
1: You may proceed, counsel.
3: Seryoso tsaka totoong pagbabanta. Now, what made you say that? Na yung pagbabanta ng Vice Presidente ay both seryoso at totoo.
4: Well, Your Honor, we considered the content and context of the utterances made by the Vice President in November 23, 2024. Mm-hmm. As well as the utterances made by the Vice President in October 18, 2024, and the reactions from the recipients, as well as reactions from several government agencies, sir.
3: Content and context. Now, exactly, yung tanong is, exactly, how did you analyze the content and the context of the entire press conference?
4: We considered several factors, Your Honor, in the analysis of that content and context.
3: Several factors. To be exact, kung alam mo, ilang factors kinonsider nyo?
4: At least four.
3: At least four.
4: Your Honor, number one, the delivery or manner in which the utterances were spoken.
3: That's one.
4: Number two, the literal meaning of the statement, Your Honor. Number three, the nature of the instruction. And number four, the relationship between the parties, sir.
3: So four factors. Now, Attorney Lotok, let's go to the first factor, no? Let's go to the first factor. The delivery of the manner in which the threats were spoken. What made you say that the respondent was both serious and real when she uttered those threats?
0: Jackson, Your Honor, calls for an opinion.
3: Your Honor, if I may.
1: Based on his investigation, counsel, he may testify as to that. Witness may answer.
4: Yes, Your Honor. The vice president was furious and fuming mad when she uttered those.
3: Could you repeat it? Furious and?
4: And fuming mad, sir.
3: Fuming mad. Furious and? Fuming mad. Now, what made you say na yung Vice Presidente was both furious, and fumingly mad?
4: Well, nakita ho namin dun sa video nung niran ho namin, Your Honor, if I'm not mistaken, I think more or less 8 beses po siyang galit na galit at nagmumura at minumura yung presidente, si First Lady, and then si former Speaker of the House, sir.
3: 8 beses.
4: If I'm not mistaken, more or less, sir.
3: Now, and then you're referring to the video. Now, in what particular

0: Previously marked and identified Exhibit B, dash Roman numeral 4-10, which is the flash drive containing the video of that press conference being sealed in the presence of counsel from both sides.
1: You may proceed.
0: And then you may now answer, Mr. Witness, anong mga timestamps ba ito?
2: Yeah, Your Honor, from timestamp 53 minutes to 27 seconds. And 53 minutes to 39 seconds.
0: So 53 minutes, 27 seconds to 53 minutes, 39 seconds. The second timestamp, if you may.
2: 54 minutes to 03 seconds and 54 minutes to 08 seconds.
0: 54 minutes, 03 seconds to 54 minutes, 08 seconds. That's the second timestamp. What about the next timestamp, if you know?
2: 55 minutes to 42 seconds and 56 minutes to 07 seconds.
0: 55 minutes, 42 seconds to 56 minutes, 06 seconds. What about the fourth timestamp, if you know?
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0: 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What about the fifth timestamp, if you know?
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0: 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What about the next, the sixth timestamp, if you know?
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0: 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What about the last timestamp, Mr. Witness?
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0: 1 hour, 08 minutes, 43 seconds to 1 hour, 08 minutes, 54 seconds. Your Honor, we move that those seven timestamps identified by the witness be shown in sequence, Your Honor, please.
1: So ordered, your counsel for the prosecutors will kindly give the flash drive to be unsealed by the witness. As witnessed by counsel for the respondents, thereafter, for counsel of the parties to kindly accompany each other to the tech booth so that the USB may be played with respect to the specified timestamps of the witness.
2: Okay.

He did not know what he was talking about. So incompetent, or he was lying through his teeth to get the votes of people. Utang ina ninyong lahat. Martin Romualdez, Lisa Marcos, Bongbong Marcos.

0: I think we have two more.
1: Ang kilala niyo.
0: I think that will be the last. Connor, that will be the last.
2: Council, that's the 7 time stamps.
0: Let me confirm. Attorney Magallon. Okay, we have one more. We have two more, Sean, please. I was told we have two more timestamps, Sean, please.
2: Two more.
0: Thank you.

0: Maalis mo man ako sa presidential race, hindi pa rin ikaw ang presidente, king ina mo. Walang buboto sa iyo. Please lang.
1: Okay, thank
0: Wala.
1: You. So, Your Honor, those were the seven timestamps, portions of the video where the Vice President hurled invectives and profanities. Now, the question is, may I proceed, Your Honor?
2: Counsel, to clarify,
1: yeah, Papa.
2: That the Vice President hurled invectives, period, not necessarily against the three officials mentioned.
1: Most of them were against the three officials, Your Honor, please.
2: I only counted or heard one or two. Out of the seven, I heard Representative Chua, but he's not one of the subject matters of this case. But just for the record, does the witness confirm that? Out of the seven timestamps, there are approximately two or three that mentioned either all three or one of the top officials. Would that be correct, Mr. Witness?
3: I think more than that, sir, if you can see the context.
1: Make your voice louder.
3: If I'm not mistaken, I think five times referring to either Martin Romualdez or Liza Marcos or the president.
2: The rest were either a congressman or a particular congressman.
3: If I'm not mistaken, sir, yeah.
2: Counsel, you may proceed.
1: Now, Mr. Witness, etong mga seven timestamps kung saan nagmumura yung Vice Presidente. Why is this a factor in classifying her threats as serious and real?
3: Yes, Your Honor, it's very much factor. Because we want to establish the intent of the Vice President, and that intent is crucial in our investigation. We want to determine whether those utterances made by the Vice President were just a product of a temporary fit of anger. Was it just spur of the moment?
1: Mm-hmm.
3: Or were they really serious, actual, and real threat?
1: So what was your conclusion?
3: Your Honor.
1: So what was your conclusion? Was it serious, real?
3: Yeah, Your Honor.
1: Okay.
3: Serious and real.
1: Let's go to factor number two. So two out of four factors. Now, sinabi mo yung literal meaning ng mga utterances ng Vice President. Eh, yung literal meaning, why is this a factor in your conclusion na seryoso at totoo yung pagbabanta ng Vice Presidente?
3: Yes, Your Honor. Klaro po dun sa utterances ng Vice Presidente. Even before the online press conference held on November 23, 2024, the Vice President had already contracted a person to kill the President, Liza Marcos, and the former Speaker, Your Honor.
1: Siguro, so the public will understand. I want you to answer in Tagalog. Ba't mahalaga sa inyo, sa investigasyon nyo, na yung pagkukontrata ng tao na papatay sa Pangulo tsaka dalawa pa, nangyari ito bago pa man yung press conference? Ba't mahalaga sa investigasyon nyo yan?
3: Yes, Your Honor, mahalaga ho yan para sa amin. Basically, it's indicative of intent that the utterances was deliberately made up by the Vice President, and it really shows serious actual and real threat, Your Honor.
1: All right, now, Attorney Lotok, let's go to the third factor. Yung third factor is now sinasabi mo, yung nature ng instruction. Now, could you tell the public and the court, ano bang ibig sabihin ng factor number three, nature of the instruction?
3: Yes, Your Honor, in those utterances, the Vice President said, wag kang tumigil hanggat hindi mo sila mapapatay. It shows persistence on the part of the Vice President that she was determined to carry out those utterances. And from the point of view of law enforcement agency like the NBI, it's alarming for us, sir.
1: It is alarming from the point of view of law enforcement agents. Now, in Tagalog, if you may, ba't mo nasabing nakaka-alarma? Nakaka-alarma yung sinabi ng Vice Presidente na yung instruction na huwag kang titigil hanggat hindi mo napapatay ang Pangulo, ang unang ginang, at ang former Speaker ng House of Representatives. Ba't mahalaga? Ba't alarming yan?
3: Well, Your Honor, pwede hong mag-take advantage yung ibang grupo dyan, ibang individual. God forbid may mangyari sa Vice Presidente for one reason or the other. Matitrigger ho ngayon yung instruction. And then, papatayin ngayon yung, God forbid again, ang Presidente, Lisa Marcos, ang former Speaker. And in fact, even yung triggering na phase na yon, pwedeng mag-take advantage doon yung ibang grupo, thinking na pag in-assassinate natin ang tatlo, ang sisisihin ang Vice Presidente. So marami hong angulo, Your Honor, para sa amin sa law enforcement. Medyo magiging disorder, magiging chaotic, magiging anarchy yung society pag hindi siya na-address. Eh. Medyo, yun po yung sa amin as investigator, sir.
1: But was she not only joking, Attorney Lotok?
4: Jackson, leading, Your Honor.
1: Pero there's basis to that, Your Honor.
2: Sustained. Reform
1: okay,
2: question.
1: Now, let's go to... Let's proceed, Mr. Witness. So far, you mentioned, ito yung mga factor, no? Manner, literal meaning, nature of the instruction. Ano ba yung fourth factor kung alam mo?
3: The relationship between the parties, meaning the relationship between the Vice President and the President, sir.
1: Mm-hmm. Now, what about the fourth factor? No? Why is it significant to investigation?
3: Well, in one of the utterances made by the Vice President, she characterizes the relationship with the President as toxic.
1: Toxic.
3: If I'm not mistaken, at least three times niya binigyan yung term na toxic, referring to the relationship between her and the President, sir.
1: Mm-hmm. Now, what were your reasons, if any, that made you conclude na nasabi na ng Vice President na toxic yung relationship niya between her and the President?
4: Objection calls for an opinion, Your Honor.
1: Your Honor, investigation.
2: Witness may answer part of his investigation.
3: Una yung resignation niya as secretary ng Department of Education. Pangalawa yung utterances niya noong October 18, nung sinabi niya na I realize toxic na itong relationship. Gusto kong tanggalin yung ulo niya ba? And then I imagine myself cutting his head.
1: What else, if any?
3: The reaction of the recipient of those utterances, Your Honor. The reaction from the President himself, sir.
1: So the reaction from the President himself. Now, you already mentioned kanina ano yung reaction ng President. Yung tanong now, Attorney Lotok, is why did you consider yung reaction ng mga recipients ng pagbabanta, kagaya ng President, let's focus on the President. But you consider yung reaction nila?
3: Well, we want to establish whether the recipient of those utterances felt intimidated by those statements or did they took it serious and actual threat.
1: Mm-hmm.
3: Material ho sa amin yon, Your Honor, if only to establish the mens rea of
1: mens rea, yes, ng krimen. Now, let's focus on the President. Ito yung premise now. Based on your investigation, no, what was your impression of the President based on his reaction? Was he intimidated?
3: Well, yung opening statement ng Presidente, ang sabi niya, nakakabahala ang mga narinig natin itong mga nakarang araw. Ito'y isang kriminal na pagtatangka. Papalagan ko to. Yes, Your Honor. The President took the threat by the Vice President as serious and real.
1: Now, Mr. Witness, aside from yung reaction ng mga recipients, we focus on the President. Ano pa yung ibang mga factors na kinonsider nyo? Kung meron pa man.
3: Yes, Your Honor. We find it this is from the point of view of the investigator. We find it disturbing when we try to compare the utterances made in October 18 and the utterances made in November 23. And may nakita ho kami doon, at least tatlo o apat na medyo sabi ko nga, disturbing from the point of view namin.
1: Disturbing? Tatlo or apat na disturbing na?
3: Na utterances. Sure.
1: Utterances. Now, let's go to that. So you said you compared the utterances in October 18 tsaka 20th, November 23. Sabi mo, you found at least 3 or 4 disturbing statements. Tama ba? Now, ano ba yung 3 statements na ito?
3: Your Honor, we are trying to establish the patterns and the consistencies of those utterances. For instance, nung October 18, ang sabi niya is, walang number one ang Pilipinas na to. Para sa akin, number two lamang ito. Walang number one. And then we compared it in November 23, ang sabi niya, nireiterate niya, I do not recognize anybody above me. That's number one, Your Honor. The number two, ang sabi niya noong October 18, hindi marunong maging presidente yung nakaupo, kasalanan ko ba yon? And then we compared it in November 23, ang sabi niya doon, this country will go to hell because that person who is sitting, sabi niya, is doesn't know how to be a president and who is a liar.
1: All right.
3: The number three, ang sabi niya sa October 18, meron akong 5 impeachable offense na alam kay BBM pero papasabad dyan sa House. Siyempre hindi. Then kinumpare namin yung November 23, ang sabi ng John, sabi niya doon is he was lying through his teeth para makuha lang yung boto ng mga tao. And then nagmura na siya, PI ka, BBM, Lisa Marcos and Martin Romualdez, Your Honor.
1: What do you mean by PI?
3: Putang ina, sir.
1: Okay. You said that you found these 3 comparisons disturbing. Now, these 3, ano yung significance ng 3 comparisons na ito sa investigasyon nyo? Kung meron man.
3: Yes, Your Honor. Based on these patterns and consistencies in the utterances made by the Vice President, it appears that these statements have tendency to stir up the people against the government, have tendency to disturb the peace of the community, have tendency to undermine the peace and order, the public peace and order, sir.
1: Now, Mr. Witness, given all these findings, sinabi mo, seryoso, tsaka totoo, yung mga pagbabanta ng Vice Presidente, anong ginawa ng division mo, kung meron man, in relation to the investigation?
3: We executed, Your Honor, affidavit of investigation, and we recommended criminal charges. 3 counts for grave threats, and 1 count for inciting to sedition, sir.
1: Yo, Your Honor, now, na-mention mo yung affidavit of investigation. For clarity, anong date ng affidavit of investigation na nasabi mo?
3: February 10, 2025, sir.
1: February 10, kung yung affidavit of investigation and the annexes ipapakita sa'yo, ma-identify mo ba yung affidavit na ito?
3: Yes, sir.
1: I'm showing you now a copy of the affidavit of investigation. May petsang February 10, 2025. That is previously marked for the prosecution as Exhibit P-4-3. You peruse the documents and access. I move that the defense be allowed to peruse the same. And the question is, what do these documents have? What relation, if any, do these documents have with the documents you mentioned?
2: Counsel for both parties may approach.
4: Manifestation, Your Honor.
2: Counsel for the respondent may proceed.
4: Your Honor, we just like to manifest, Your Honor, that the marked document, permanently marked by the prosecution, does not contain any annexes. And the other set of documents that he is comparing it to has annexes, Your Honor.
1: I can reply to that, Your Honor, please.
2: Counsel, for the prosecution, will please reply.
1: Number one, the affidavit of investigation, the annexes thereto, ay makikita yung mga annexes, most of them, as separate documents that have been pre-marked. Ulitin ko, yung mga hinahanap ng depensa ng mga annexes sa affidavit of investigation, nasa record ng Senado yan because na-marka separately because they have been identified separately also by the previous witness. I hope that satisfies.
2: Counsel, what does counsel for the respondent say?
4: Your Honor, is that an admission that the affidavit of investigation was stripped of its annexes?
1: No. Your Honor, if I may, ang klaro namang sinabi ko. Can I reply to that, Your Honor, please?
2: Chair would like to clarify the matter instead. Are all the annexes listed and identified in the footnotes of the affidavit of investigation marked or pre-marked by the prosecution?
1: I can answer that. Most of them, Your Honor, please, and I can identify ano yung mga hindi na marked saka yung reason.
2: So most, not all?
1: Yes, Your Honor, please.
2: And for the record, that the affidavit of investigation that the witness is identifying and that you have marked does not contain any of the annexes mentioned in the affidavit of investigation, without prejudice, of course, to the annexes that you already marked.
1: Yes, Your Honor.
2: And identified by either this or other witnesses.
1: Yes, Your Honor. Not attached specifically to the affidavit, but found in the same record of the
2: court. Not attached to the document that the witness is identifying right now.
1: Yes, Your Honor.
2: Does that satisfy the counsel for this?
4: Your Honor, we're not objecting as to how they marked it. We're just manifesting it for the record.
2: That it's not there.
4: Yes.
2: Mm-hmm. Yes. So noted. Witness may answer.
5: Yeah, this is the same document that I...
1: Okay. You have.
3: Your Honor, this is the same document that I mentioned.
1: Mm-hmm. Okay. May proceed, Your Honor, please.
2: You may proceed.
1: Now, Attorney Lotok... Sorry.

0: Just to manifest, Your Honor,
1: counsel, for the respondent is recognized.
0: Just to manifest, Your Honor, that again, the comparison, Your Honor, was made with the certified true copy, not the original, Your Honor.
2: Thank you.
1: So noted.
2: Thank you so much.
1: Please proceed, counsel, for the prosecutor.
3: Attorney Lotok, sa pahinang 28 ng affidavit of investigation, may makikita ang pirma sa ibabaw ng pangalang S.A. Jeremy Lotok. Yung makikita mo ba yan? Yung tanong, kaninong pirma ito?
4: This is my signature, sir.
3: And sa pahinang 29 ng affidavit, may makikita ang pirma sa ibabaw ng pangalang S.A. Jeremy Lotok. Kaninong pirma ba ito?
4: Again, sa akin pirma ho ito, sir.
3: Your Honor, at this juncture, the prosecution manifests and move that the same, the two signatures of the witness be marked as Exhibit P, dash Roman numeral 4-3-1, that's for the first, and the other one, P, dash Roman numeral 4-3-2. Reason is, these signatures have not yet been marked in Exhibit, Your Honor, please.
0: No objection to that, Your Honor.
3: Thank you so much. Now, may I proceed, Your Honor?
1: You may proceed.
3: Attorney Lotto, in paragraphs 202, tsaka 203, nang naging answer ng Vice President dated May 25, 2026 to the Articles of Impeachment, which document forms part of the record of this courts. Sinasabi ng Vice President na she was merely exercising her freedom of expression. Freedom of expression, sinabi niya. That's protected, yung pagbabanta niya. Are you aware of this defense?
4: Yes, Your Honor.
3: Attorney Lotto, as a lawyer and as the head of the NBI Cybercrime Division, that's the basis, Your Honor. Do you agree with this?
0: Objection, Your Honor. Calls for an opinion. This is not part of the investigation.
3: She's a lawyer, Your Honor.
1: That's it does call for an opinion, and it's not part of their investigation, counsel. Kindly reform your question. Mm-hmm. I know where you're getting at, but kindly reform your question.
3: Okay. Your Honor, Attorney Lotok, you are aware of the defense.
4: Yes.
3: That is a freedom of expression. Okay. In your investigation, did you consider this, if at all, and if any?
0: Objection, Your Honor, Leader.
3: Sure. There's basis, if at all, if
1: witness
3: any.
1: Witness may answer.
4: Yes, of course, Your Honor. We consider that whether magfo-fall ba siya sa confines ng freedom of speech.
3: And what was your finding? That's the basis now. What was your finding?
4: Three reasons, Your Honor, if okay lang. Una, when the second highest official of the land openly and publicly uttered that she had already contracted a person to kill, the highest official of the land, the First Lady and the former Speaker, and that she instructed the person to be relentless in killing them, we failed to see any amount of freedom of speech in that utterance, Your Honor. That's number one. Number two, we talk to ourselves. If we allow the argument that it is within the bounds of freedom of speech, if we allow that to become the norms of our society, then who would prevent anybody from doing the same to anyone? Pwede na pong sabihin, patayin mo si Senator ganito pag ito nangyari, patayin mo si Congressman ganito pag ganito nangyari. Patayin mo si Justice ganito pag ganito ang nangyari. So imagine, Your Honor, the anarchy, the disorder, and the chaos it would bring to our country. And number three, Your Honor, as a lawyer and being in the law enforcement, freedom of speech protects lawful expression, but it does not protect utterances that satisfies the elements of a criminal offense, like this one, Your Honor.
3: Satisfies the elements of a criminal offense like this one? Ito yung tanong daw. Attorney Lotto, based on your finding, based on your affidavit of investigation, did the vice president commit a crime?
0: Based on our objection, finding. Your Honor, leading and calls for Honor, conclusion of law.
3: Based on his investigation, let the witness answer.
1: Sustained, but the presiding officer will ask the question to the witness. Based on your investigation, Attorney Lotto,
4: yes, sir.
1: Was there enough basis to file a criminal complaint, as you did, for the crimes you charged the vice president with? Prima facie evidence only, huh? Not as to whether or not she indeed committed it or not, because only a court of justice can determine that.
4: Yes, Your Honor, based on our findings, we believe that the vice president committed the crime of grave threats and inciting persecution.
1: Only insofar as satisfying the requirement of prima facie evidence sufficient to file a case.
4: Prima facie evidence with reasonable certainty of conviction.
1: Yes, sir. That would be a more complete description of what you have to comply with before you can file a case.
4: Yes, Your Honor. Yes, Po.
1: Counsel may proceed.
3: Thank you so much. Let's continue. Attorney Lotok, kita magpapadayon hininatod mga pakiana nga naimo pagbaton hininakod mga
0: Your Honor,
3: pakiana.
0: Your Honor.
3: What's
0: may
3: objection?
0: I be allowed to make a manifestation? Your Honor, as I understand, only Filipino and English was...
3: be careful.
0: Because I cannot understand, Your Honor, what he was saying. So can we just ask that he states his statement in Filipino or English, Your Honor?
3: Your Honor, Filipino language encompasses all the languages, dialects. It includes our very own waray-waray.
0: But
1: Counsel, the rules state only Filipino and English, but I will let it go once in a while, but not each time.
0: We will submit, Your Honor.
3: Thank you, Your Honor.
1: You may proceed, Counsel, for the prosecutors.
3: Now, you mentioned that the respondent's lawyer, Attorney Lim, through a letter said that the vice president was confident in your office's assurance that the alleged threats to her were also being investigated. Malalang mo sagot mo yon, Don?
4: Yes, Your Honor. Po.
3: Now, what did the NBI do, if any, on the alleged threats? This time, sinasabi niya, to her, to the vice president, kung meron man.
4: Yes, Your Honor, we started the investigation on the alleged threat against the life of the vice president.
3: You started. So, what was the result? If any, if at all, if you know, to that investigation?
4: Well, Your Honor, the fact that we issued a letter dated December 2, 2024, we informed the vice president that we are investigating on that alleged threat against her life and that we want information, any information that would give us any investigative lead on that matter, Your Honor. Unfortunately, the vice president did not appear. So wala ho kaming makitang pagsisimulan na imbestigahan. Well, may nakita kami sa, I think, 75 PNP personnel insofar as the security of the vice president is concerned. Per record, sa news na inalis sa BPSPG.
3: Mm-hmm.
4: And then inilipat sa Manila. And,
3: okay.
4: And I think the reason being is that may issue ng peace and security kung di ako nagkakamali. Yun po yung
3: nakita
4: medyo
3: niyo.
4: Nakikita naming security issues.
3: So now, if you know, no? Ilan ba yung natira sa Vice Presidential Security and Protection Group? If you know. Pagkatapos ma-remove yung sinasabi mong 75 personnel of that VPSPG, if you know.
4: Well based on, if I'm not mistaken, based on the record, the COA record, I think more or less 335 security personnel, kung di ako nagkakamali, base doon sa
3: 335 personnel protecting a single person, the Vice President?
4: Based on that record, Your Honor, based on the news, yeah.
3: 335. Last point, Your Honor, please.
1: Wind up, counsel.
3: Yes, Your Honor. Now, Mr. Witness, you mentioned earlier that your office considered in its investigation in the November 23, 2024 online briefing, na aside kay respondent yung Vice Presidente, tsaka yung mga media personalities, okay, na nabanggit mo, sino pa, kung meron pa, yung nandun sa online briefing na yon, kung alam mo?
4: Well, yung pinakaunang part ng video, si Attorney Zulaika Lopez.
3: Attorney Zulaika Lopez. Now, yung tanong, Mr. Witness, ano yung na-observe mo kung meron man, okay, about Attorney Zulaika Lopez during that online media briefing?
0: Objection, vague, Your Honor.
3: Oh, Your Honor, what's vague? Okay.
1: Witness is smart enough to answer if he knows. Witness may answer.
4: Thank you, Your Honor. Well, based on that video, it appears na nagko-complain si Attorney Zulaika. I'm referring doon sa paglipat niya from HOR to women correction facilities, I think. And then yung health issue niya. So parang kinukomplain din niya na yun.
3: Okay.
4: At yung nangyari sa kanyang pagka-held in custody sa HOR.
3: Alright. Now, Attorney Lotok, what significance, if any, do these complaints ni Attorney Lopez have, okay, in your investigation on the threats made by the Vice President in that online media briefing?
4: Yes, Your Honor, we take that into account. Tinignan namin yung sitwasyon, yung issue ni Attorney Zulaika. But when we see the bigger picture, taking all the pieces of the puzzle, una, it has nothing to do with the Vice President contracting a person, because even before Zulaika Lopez appeared in that video, the Vice President had already contracted a person to kill the President and Lisa Marcos and the former Speaker. And when we consider all the facts and circumstances, the instance where Attorney Zulaika was complaining does not diminish, it does not alter, it does not affect the totality of the findings that we have in our investigation, sir.
1: Senator, Judge, is counsel for the prosecutors done? Attorney Ligutan, are you done?
3: Yes, Your Honor.
1: You're done? Yes. Before cross-examination, Chair would like to recognize, with the permission of Senator Judge JV, Senator Judge Bam Aquino had earlier sought recognition. Chair will recognize him first, thereafter Senator Judge Tulfo Irwin, thereafter Senator Judge Ejercito, and then Senator Judge Ontiveros. Senator Judge Aquino is recognized. You have 2 minutes, sir.
2: Yes, marami salamat, Mr. Presiding Officer. Attorney Lotok,
4: yes,
2: meron
4: po
2: bang ibang grupo sa NBI ang nag-imbestiga doon po sa mga utterances ni Vice President Sara Duterte noong November 23 to 24?
4: During our time, insofar as the Cybercrime Division is concerned, yung Cybercrime Division, Your Honor, and the team that was yung binuo ni former Judge, Director Judge.
2: So kayo lang po?
4: At that time, sir, hindi ko na po alam ngayon kung sino yung mga team na, kasi nalipat na po ako sa ibang region, sir.
2: Okay. 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So tinuloy niyo po ba yung investigasyon para mahanap ang taong ito?
4: Well, aside from the fact, Your Honor, na nag-issue kami ng subpoena sa Vice President para makakuha ng information, kasi we need a validated information, we need a confirmed information. 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
2: Hindi ko po tinatanong kung sinabi ba ito o hindi. 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
4: Nagtanong kami, Your Honor. We tried to elicit information both from those people who have personal knowledge during the online press conference. Unfortunately, wala kaming ma-established na validated information na confirmed. So, in fact, hanggang ngayon, nag-aantay po kami. Hindi ho katulad dito sa nangyari, may apparent commission of the crime dahil nandiyan yung video eh.
2: Opo. 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
4: Well, Your Honor, if the second highest official of the land sinabi yan, it's hindi ho biro yan. Medyo mabigat ho yan at yung pagkasabi pa niya na may kasamang galit at mga pagmumura. So, we took it very serious, Your Honor.
2: Alright, I have a question for the defense. Sa lahat ng mga sagot ninyo, Attorney Vinluan, parang hindi ko nakita na tinanggi ng inyong kliyente o ng depensa na may nakausap ang Vice Presidente na tao para gawin yung mga bagay na ito. Tama ba? Wala ito sa mga sagot ninyo?
0: We deny that, Your Honor. That is not accurate, Your Honor, and we will present evidence or counter evidence to prove
2: okay.
0: that.
2: So let me clarify. Sa lahat ng sagot ninyo so far, hindi pa nyo tinatanggi ito, pero in your time presenting evidence, you will deny that there was a person contracted by the Vice President.
0: Your Honor, to clarify, I don't understand, Your Honor, when we were asked, but...
2: in your answer. You have an answer. There is an impeachment.
0: We denied it, Your Honor. We denied it in our answer, which we filed before the Senate Impeachment Court.
2: You denied it in your answer?
0: Correct, Your Honor.
2: If I remember correctly, ang nabanggit doon ay freedom of expression. Was there an exact statement there na hindi totoo na meron ngang kinontrata ang vice-presidente o kinausap ang vice-presidente para gawin ito?
0: We maintain our position that we denied it, Your Honor.
2: Okay.
0: It is there in our answer.
2: Mr. President, I don't want to take up time, but I do want to check the official records and look for this because I don't remember seeing that in any of your answers, Mr.
0: Your Honor, all allegations were denied.
2: It's a general denial. A blanket denial.
0: There were, that was the general denial and there were also specific denials.
2: Okay, we'll take a look, Mr. Presiding Officer. Hanapin natin to with, and if I may come back to this once we take a look at the records, Mr. Presiding Officer.
1: The gentleman may do so at the appropriate time. With the permission of Senator Judge Erwin Tulfo, since nakatayo na po si Senator Judge Ejercito, papaunahin ko na po muna siya. Senator Judge Tulfo, rather Ejercito is recognized. You have 2 minutes, sir.
5: Thank you, Sir Presiding Officer. Tanong ko lang, no, just to clarify, may we know it if the NBI has the authority to issue subpoena against impeachable officials? Kasi kanina po, no, sa mga pinresent kanina, subpoena po ang inyong pinadala sa Vice President instead of a mere invitation. Yun lang po, clarify ko lang po.
4: Yes, Your Honor, under Republic Act 10867, the NBI has authority to issue subpoena. And as a matter of fact, the case involving the Vice President falls under Section 5, Paragraph G, which the NBI has primary jurisdiction to undertake investigation, Your Honor.
5: Likewise, for the information, may we know what constitutes a grave threat that will prompt the NBI to conduct an investigation as compared to a light threat? No? What are the elements that are... needed to be present to be considered a grave threat?
4: Well, for grave threat, Your Honor, if naalala ko siya, if a person threatens another person with the infliction upon the latter's person, property, or honor, or that of the latter's family, with a wrong or with any wrong amounting to a crime, if that threat is with condition or without condition, or with involved with monetary consideration, yun po your honor yung kabuuan nung sa great
5: threat. So yung great threat po may condition or walang condition.
4: The crime of great threat, your honor, can be committed with or without condition.
5: With or without condition. So as an investigator, have you ever investigated and filed a complaint for grave threats apart from this one?
4: Again, Your Honor?
5: As an investigator, have you filed any case or investigated and filed a case for grave threats against anyone aside from this, excluding this one?
4: I think nag-start po kasi ako as counter-terrorism and then organized crime group. And then cybercrime, wala akong maalala, Your Honor, kundi ito lang. I mean, so far as my being in the NBI is concerned, Your Honor.
5: So ito lamang yung ano, ito pala yung kaso na naimbestigahan nyo concerning great threats, you know?
4: I think yung iba, may mga naimbestigahan, Your Honor. Pero again, sabi ko, yung sa sarili ko po, yung experience ko from counter-terrorism hanggang sa organized transnational crime group, hanggang sa cyber crime division. Ang naalala ko lang, Your Honor, kasi matagal na ho yun kung ano yung nasa record. I think itong grave threats na to is pag hindi first time, doon ko lang na-experience.
5: Gaano katagal ho kayong parte nitong cyber crime division bago kayo nalipat?
4: Since 2018, Your Honor, nagsimula ho ako bilang investigation agent. And then 2022, I was designated as chief of the Digital Forensic Laboratory Division. And then 2023, designated as chief of the Cybercrime Division, sir.
5: So more than 5 years kayong nandito sa Cybercrime Division ng NBI?
4: Opo.
5: That's all, Mr. Presiding Officer. Thank you.
1: Thank you, Senator Judge Arisato. Senator Judge Tulfo Irwin is recognized. You have 2 minutes, sir. You may proceed when you're ready.
6: Thank you, Mr. President or Presiding Officer. I'd like to direct my clarificatory question to the witness on the stand, Mr. Presiding Officer. Attorney Jeremy Lontok.
4: Opo, Your Honor.
6: What findings, if any, convince the NBI the motive of the respondent to kill the president and 2 other people? Meron po bang kayong nakitang motibo? Kasi maaari pong sabihin lang nung isang tao sa sobrang galit niya, napag-usapan na po kanina yan, di ba? Spur of the moment. Pero did you find any motive? Bakit niya po gagawing patayin ang Pangulo?
4: Yes, Your Honor. As I've said before, when we take into consideration all the facts and circumstances surrounding that issue, nagkaroon ng hindi magandang relasyon yung dalawa, and then nagbato na ang Vice Presidente ng mga salitang mabibigat laban sa Presidente. Pinapakita doon sa October 18 na toxic na nga yung relationship nila. Galit na galit si Sara dahil sinasabi ng Vice Presidente is politically motivated yung pag-attack sa kanya. And then at the same time, pinagtutulungan siya ng buong gobyerno. So then the trigger ho yun, if my memory serves me right, nung incident nangyari noong 23 November 2024. So parang nagpatong-patong na ho siya, convolution ng iba't ibang issue. So nakita ho namin, talagang galit ang Vice Presidente sa Presidente.
6: Okay. So you saw that the Vice President is very angry, right? Galit po siya. Did the investigation uncover any evidence, if there's any, that the respondent had taken steps to carry out these threats or these statements that she made in public and online did you have or did you cover any evidence?
4: Your Honor, insofar as the cybercrime division is concerned, we focuses on the investigation on the alleged grave threats and inciting to sedition. Ngayon, pagdating doon ng whether or not meron na-execute na o may inutusan, I think ang makakasagot po niyan, Your Honor, yung aming director kasi sa kanya po yung pool ng information. At the same time, yung jurisdiction na yan, nasa intelligence service po namin. Kami ho nasa investigation service. So, insofar as the NBI, Cybercrime Division is concerned at that time, naka-focus ho kami sa grave threat and inciting to sedition. But insofar as whether meron na bang in-engage ang Vice Presidente, jurisdiction ho yan ng aming intelligence service. At maybe ang makakasagot niyan yung aming director kasi siya po yung recipient ng full pool of information from different divisions and regions.
6: You mean the inciting to sedition will be answered by the director, is that correct? Kasi parang hindi po natalakay kanina yung inciting to sedition, is it?
4: Well, Your Honor, the inciting to sedition, in our investigation, we were able to establish that those utterances from 18 October 2024, November 23, 2024, and other facts and circumstances, even the November 26, 2024, we believed that those utterances have a tendency, Your Honor, to stir up the people, to go against the government, have tendency to disturb the public peace of the community. The peace of the community and have tendency to undermine public safety and public order. And I think that's elements of the inciting to sedition, Your Honor.
6: I have last two questions,
1: Please proceed.
6: Mr. Presiding Officer. So you're saying they're intertwined, killing the president and then inciting the people to revolt against the government. They're intertwined. Is that what you're saying?
4: Based on our findings, Your Honor.
6: Based on your findings. And what could be the motive of the vice president inciting people to sedition, to revolt against the government, when in fact she will be the next president of the republic? She's been saying, and everybody knows, and she's been claiming. Why do you think? I mean, did you look deeper? Why incite to sedition? I mean, when in fact you're the vice president, usually... In our country, usually, Mr. Witness, the vice president would run for presidency. What could be the motive?
4: Well, Your Honor, what we have established is the fact that the relationship between the two were already hostile. And what we established is the fact that the vice president has committed great threats and inciting to sedition. Yun ho yung focus namin, Your Honor, insofar as yung mas malalim pa na motibo, wala akong personal knowledge.
6: All right. Well, I'm running out of time. Can you identify the strongest piece of evidence which you relied in deciding to file these cases before the Department of Justice? And what is the status of this case, Mr. Witness?
4: Well, Your Honor, the pieces of evidence that we attached or we incorporated in our investigation is sufficient and has satisfied the requirements of the quantum of evidence required, which is prima facie evidence with reasonable certainty of conviction. And the fact, Your Honor, that the Department of Justice has issued certification stating that your referral, your transmittal, has complied all the elements of the crime charge and therefore good for preliminary investigation.
6: What is the status of the case, Mr. Witness?
4: It's ongoing, Your Honor, if kung tama ang naalala ko. It's ongoing, Your Honor.
6: One very, very quick question, Mr. Presiding Officer.
1: Up, Senator Judge.
6: Do you think at this point you have an airtight case against the respondent?
4: I believe so, yes, Your Honor. Otherwise, the Department of Justice would not issue a certification stating to the effect nakumpleto ang elements namin, na nakuha namin yung requirement, at ready na siya for preliminary investigation.
6: Thank you, Mr. Witness. Thank you, Mr. Presiding Officer.
1: Thank you, Senator Judge Tulfo. Senator Judge Ontiveros, Senator Judge Villanueva, and thereafter we pause for a 10-minute break. You may proceed, ma'am. You have 2 minutes.
7: Salamat, Mr. Presiding Officer. Attorney Lotok.
4: Opo, yes, Your Honor.
7: Sa affidavit of investigation dated February 10, 2025, nirekomenda ng NBI na sampahan ng mga kasong grave threats at inciting to sedition ang Vice Presidente. Pwede po bang idahilan sa mga kasong yan na nadala lang ng emosyon or may matinding trigger kaya nakapagsambit ng ganoon?
4: I don't think, Your Honor, kasi wala naman ho sa elements ng grave threats yung situation na yon. As long as we were able to satisfy the elements for grave threats, Your Honor, and when the Department of Justice certifies na kumpleto yung elemento doon, so, no, Your Honor, hindi ho yan mag-matter doon sa findings namin.
7: At yung sinabi po ninyong elements of grave threats, yun po yung apat na in-enumerate nyo kanina. Ano pong elements of grave threats?
4: Yes, Your Honor. Number one, that a person threaten to inflict another person upon the latter's person, owner, property, or that of the latter's family with any wrong. That's the first element.

0: Bisyon, Attorney Lotok, itatanong ko yan mamaya-maya. Sa DOJ po, sa DOJ naman, may criteria ng reasonable certainty of conviction bago magsampa ng kaso. Sa NBI, yes, Attorney, sa
1: Opo.
0: NBI, ano naman po ang pamantayang sinusundan ninyo bago magrekomenda ng kaso?
1: Well, sinusunog din ho namin yung quantum of evidence na prima facie evidence with reasonable certainty of conviction. Kaya ho, kung makikita nyo, yung pong aming processes o yung phases, yung pang last po niya is legal evaluation. Meaning, pag meron na ho kaming conclusion, bago ho namin ito isubmit sa Department of Justice, meron hong referral kaming ginagawa sa legal division or nagpapatulong ho kami sa aming mga legal experts. So sila ho ngayon yung nag-evaluate, sila ang mag-qualify kung na-satisfy na yung requirements at kung pwede na siyang isubmit sa Department of Justice for purposes of preliminary investigation, ma'am.
0: Alright, salamat, Attorney. So kahit papaano, ina-approximate nyo yung criteria na sinusundan ng DOJ kahit bilang NBI.
1: Yes, you know, yes, Your Honor, and that is on the basis of our cherished principle, the two-pillar rule in investigation, thoroughness and legality, Your Honor.
0: Alright, salamat po. Eto, in principle, kailangan po ba ng patunay na may kinontratang assassin para maituring na grave threats ang mga sinabi?
1: Well, Your Honor, in so far as the crime of grave threat is concerned, hindi po yun kailangan.
0: Alright. Speaking of condition, kanina na binanggit nyo dalawang beses, posible po ba ang grave threats kahit may kondisyon ang banta? Ibig sabihin yung kapag ito nangyari sa akin, ito ay mga gawin mo. Kahit may kondisyon yung banta, posible po ba ang grave threats?
1: Very much possible, Your Honor. As I have said, grave threats can be committed with or without condition. And as a matter of fact, meron akong naalalang isang case, is PO2 Jamaca versus Attorney Bangot. Ang sabi ho doon ni PO2 Jamaca, if I lose my job, I will break your head or I will... So it's for us, it's a kind of event-based condition na matitrigger yung execution and threat pag nangyari yung event. But then when the Supreme Court nag-decide the Supreme Court at ang sabi niya, the threat was absolute.
0: So it's
1: absolute yung threat, you know,
0: okay.
1: Hindi conditional. So parang ganito, akin sa situation dito, meron siyang sort of event-based condition na pag nangyari yung event, matitrigger ngayon yung threat na in-utter ng offender,
0: so,
1: Your Honor.
0: Masasabi pong may jurisprudence po dahil may nakikita kayong paghahalintula dun sa kasong ni rule ng SC kaugnay ni PO2 Jamaca at itong kay Vice President.
1: Yes, Your Honor.
0: Alright. Huling tanong na lang po, Attorney Lotok, bilang abogado po, as a general rule, kailan po masasabing lampas sa free speech ang pananalita at nagiging grave threats o inciting to sedition na?
1: We consider the two tests. Number one, yung hindi ko mabigkas, Your Honor, but it's like ano bang tendency rule? If I may, Your Honor, just to refer my notes.
0: May he, presiding just, officer.
1: Just, kunti lang
2: witness
1: po.
2: May do so.
1: Yeah.
2: Kindly turn on the mic. Witness may do so, yes.
1: Thank you po, Your Honor. We consider, Your Honor, the clear and present danger rule and the dangerous tendency rule. But among the two, ang nakita ho namin yung the dangerous tendency rule. Meaning if the speech would have a tendency to create chaos or to create illegal acts, then that should be restricted. Pag

0: tendency ho na magiging ganon ang resulta.
1: So huli po, attorney, masasabing bang may parang spectrum pwedeng nagsisimula sa free speech pero pag lumalapit na dun sa dangerous tendency rule ay maaari na talagang tumawid sa magiging grave threats o inciting to sedition yon?
0: Yes, Your Honor. Pwede ho yun.
1: Alright. Maraming salamat po, Attorney Lotok. Salamat po, Mr. Presiding Officer.
2: Thank you. Noted and entered into the records. Senator Judge Villanueva, you have 2 minutes, sir. You may proceed.
3: Thank you, Mr. Senate President, Presiding Officer. Just a few questions to our witness. Mr. Witness, it's been mentioned several times the importance of your investigation that it falls under yung prima facie evidence with reasonable certainty of conviction. And nabanggit niyo po na fulfill po lahat yan, no? Kaya ho siguro nagkaroon ng first report at second report. Is that correct?
0: Yes, Your Honor.
3: And can you just for the record give us an idea, ano yung mga boxes that you have to fill in para pumasok po dito?
0: You mean, Your Honor, yung comment ng Department of Justice doon sa first affidavit na?
3: Yes, to make it clear na it's indeed goes dito sa, pumapasok siya doon sa prima facie evidence with the reasonable certainty of conviction.
0: Well, basically, Your Honor, yung requirements na binigay ng DOJ from our point of view were administrative requirement. Hindi ho yun yung sustansya ng aming affidavit. Kasi hindi ho namin binago yung affidavit namin, yung pa rin ho yun eh. Ang nakita ho ng DOJ doon, nung yung affidavit ng I think authentication na kailangan i-attach doon and others, yung TSN, affidavit of transcription, this is, from our point of view, to satisfy the requirements of admissibility. But in so far as the substance nung aming affidavit, Your Honor, hindi namin
3: change.
0: Binago yon nung yung pangalawang submit namin.
3: So it didn't change, so that's part of your fourth stage, no, yung legal evaluation. In that stage na legal evaluation, no, was it considered, Mr. Witness, yung binabanggit ni Vice President and even some of the defense panel, no, na it is actually a conditional threat that, and it appears that the Vice President during the presentation of the video is also getting threats. What can you say about that?
0: Well, in so far as the threat against the life of the Vice President, the very reason why we issued subpoena and we sent letter for us to have the chance to talk to the Vice President and elicit some information, baka meron siyang maibigay na lead na pagsisimulan namin. Unfortunately, hindi ho siya nagpakita ng dalawang beses at wala ho siyang maipinadalang representative para magbigay ng info, kahit info lang na mapavalidate namin, then matitrigger ho yung aming...
3: But part of your investigation, did you pursue that? If indeed there is a threat to the Vice President?
0: Yes, Your Honor. We nag-check kami sa mga open sources. Nagtanong din kami. But again, insofar as the cybercrime division is concerned, limited ho kami doon, Your Honor, sa cases na may cyber aspect. Siguro ang makakasagot po niyan, yung aming intelligence service. Sila po ang may hawak dyan sa mga issue na yan. Kasi sila ho po yung recipient ng mga information from different
3: assets.
0: But
3: you think it is important, if it is a conditional threat, it is also important to look at this aspect?
0: Yes, Your Honor.
3: Thank you. Mr. Witness, gusto ko lang maintindihan din yung standard na ginagamit ng National Bureau of Investigation. Kung hindi po ma-identify o ma-locate ang sinasabing assassin, does that automatically mean that the threat is no longer credible or actionable? Or does the NBI still consider the statements uttered and the surrounding circumstances and the totality of the evidence before deciding to proceed with further investigation?
0: No, Your Honor, the threat was absolute. Okay. We follow the test of mens rea, Your Honor, in considering whether the threat is... totoo, Una, we examine the utterances objectively, and we interpret the same in light of the circumstances where the utterances was made, the manner in which they were spoken, the person to whom they were addressed, the relationship between the parties, and the reactions of the recipients of those utterances, Your Honor.
3: Yes, yes, thank you, Mr. Witness. I have here with me yung binanggit po niyo sa notes ko, yung four stages, identification, and pag-preserve ng digital evidence, collection of evidence, analysis and attribution, legal evaluation, and then you have the three statements. Binanggit niyo rin tanggalin ulo niya, toxic relationship, and I always see myself cutting his head. Now, you also mentioned the factors considered, delivery, manner, literal meaning, nature of the instruction, relationship of the parties, and last but not the least, yung utterances na binanggit niyo doon sa October 18 and November 20. Last question, Director Luntok. Bukod po doon sa authentication ng recordings, maaari niyo po ba sa amin ipaliwanag yung kung ano po yung mga naging batayan ng NBI sa pag-assess sa mga pahayag ng respondent? 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
0: Yes,
3: so, did her position, her access or authority naka-apekto po doon sa how your investigation was conducted?
0: Yes, Your Honor, as I've said a while ago during the direct examination, in the analysis phase, we considered the intent, the capability, and the motive, Your Honor. Kasama po yun, kinonsider po namin. The fact that she is the second highest official of the land, and definitely she's capable of doing so. And then there is that motive in the sense na may mga issues na sila, galit na ang Vice Presidente, then na-trigger dito sa November 23.
3: And you would say it's not usual, the usual?
0: It's not the usual, yeah.
3: Thank you, Mr. Witness. Thank you, Mr. Presiding Officer.
2: Thank you, Senator Judge Villanueva. We will be pausing for a break, Senator Bam.
4: Point of order na. Mr. Presiding Officer, may hiningi
2: po tayo.
4: What is
2: the pleasure of Senator Judge Aquino?
4: No, just a point of order, Mr. Presiding Officer. May hiningi po kami sa defense na pagklaro. May we tackle this after the break if they have identified it in their pleading.
2: This in relation to your question earlier.
4: Yes.
2: After the others shall have been able to speak, Senator Judge Aquino, we shall be pausing for a break for 15 minutes. We shall resume on 4:44.
5: Five.
2: 4:59 sana sasabihin ko eh. We shall resume at 5 p.m. When we resume, we shall recognize Senator Judge Tulfo, Senator Senate President Gasalian, and thereafter Senator Judge Cayetano and Marcos.
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1: Usang tuig ka, Kap?
2: 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Alangan na mag sometimes.
1: 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Bungot sa ito'y...
2: Exciting?
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